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7: 16 minutes away from 1 o'clock. Gary's chime back in. Thanks, Gary. An exaggeration to make a point. Yes. I understand. It was quite an exaggeration. And I guess you made your point. 8833, keep your messages rolling into us. We do appreciate them. All right. It's time to a no way over or under react, shall we?

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12: We're coming up to the top of the hour. 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
12: 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That could put us close to the top eight, if not in it. What was that about the Muppets, Ken?
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3: Oh, nothing reminds me more of King Charles than this music throughout the duration of the program. Rock and roll. Rock and roll. Speaking of rock and roll, it's going to be rock and roll after 2 o'clock. What a wonderful cast of stars we've got assembling in the studio, including Jello, who's poised. G'day, mate. Been too long.
4: Well, mate, some people are calling it the Avengers. The Avengers of afternoon radio. Some are calling it the B-team, but take your pick. Daniel, Sam.
3: I think it's a very fine crew, you and Sam. Are you going to take... Well, Jacob was the Revengers. He got absolutely stuck into the referee from last night, which I think is wildly unfair. Isn't that right, Jacob? You were in no way applying a bit of hyperbole.
5: Yeah, no way at all. No sarcasm ever on this show.
4: I think the game was officiated quite well, if I do say so.
3: I agree.
4: Yeah, it was fair and down the middle. Fans.
3: Mate, what a good game of... It was just a good game, wasn't it?
4: It was so good. You know what? There's a few good games over the weekend. We saw an 18-4 scoreline, which I didn't think would exist anymore with the way that the game is. But that was the Roosters game, 18 points to 4. It feels like a lifetime ago since we saw a close scoring game. But even that Warriors game, like, you just had to fight for every try, fight for the points. It was entertaining, man. It was so good. Big Jakey Laban. Oh, if he scored that try.
3: Get him in the AFL. Catching marks. Full forward.
4: Get him in the NBA.
3: With that physique.
4: Get him in the NBA final series. Yeah. Give it to Jacob.
3: He nearly did it in the second half. It's so difficult, and he doesn't take it. And I was thinking to myself, is that the first drop I've seen from an opposition player in the inside the 20?
4: What was it? Two drops?
3: And to call that a drop is so unfair.
4: Yeah.
3: But such was the level and the skill on show. It was so accurate in the face of intensity.
4: How fired up does that get everybody for round 23, Mount Smart Stadium? Even the commentator said it last night. He said, when these two teams meet again, it'll be round 23 in Mount Smart. You better be quick to get your tickets. He doesn't know it's sold out a month ago.
3: Yeah. It's going to be huge. Mm. I must admit, I would love them to have got the points and just lay a little bit of seed of doubt, have that niggling away in the Panthers for later in the year. Mm. I didn't need them to perform well against the Panthers for me to come up with, they're title contenders. I think I was already there based on the previous games this season, right?
4: Yeah, I think
3: they're just a well-rounded footy side.
4: Yeah.
3: It scares me how much talent comes back to the Panthers group and where they are on the field.
4: Well, I think they are the standout contenders this year. You look at other teams like the Roosters. Everyone was saying, you know, this is their time. They're the dark horse. They've been a little bit underwhelming. The Broncos beaten by the Dragons.
3: Oh,
4: my goodness.
3: Dude.
4: Anything is possible. to quote the great Kevin Garnett.
3: So, Ben, I did love Madge saying if we're relying on past history, we might find ourselves in a little bit of danger. Mm. He knows he can't, you know, create that secret sauce of last year because they were in a similar boat around this time and then they turned it on, but no, they don't.

0: memories of my basketball and the upbringing I had through that sport really helped my cricket career in the long term. So yeah, it is nice for that to be mentioned because it does seem like a long time ago.
1: Susie Bates. Was it Lady Bates? They're calling her inside the White Ferns. I think that's what she discussed with Sam. Incredible career. We're glad, a little snapshot of the basketball element to it, because there are a lot of young fans that have no idea about her basketball career. A really amazing athlete, fundamentally, and just an incredible contributor to New Zealand cricket for a long period. Falwena, of course, household name in the 90s. What, Commonwealth Games success? Winning gold at the 97 World Athletics Champs, first for a Kiwi. Who else? David Ellis, who I know caught up with Sammy Ackerman, a huge identity in the racing community. If you want to go back, check out Breakfast Podcast. Dave had a long chat with Sam. Congratulations to everyone who was recognised for their wonderful work on the King's Birthday Honours list. We salute you and we say goodbye. Sam and Jella are up next here on Sport Nation.
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10: All right, lads, what did we learn from the Warriors' narrow defeat against the Panthers last night? Some fans are positive. Some feel like it's a lost opportunity. But where do you guys sit on this one?
11: Oh, don't get me started. Once I get started, then. I'm off. You want to go first?
8: I'll go first. What did we learn last night? I think we learned, similar to what Blake Ashford said this morning, we are looking at the top two teams in the NRL in 2026. Mm. And just watching some of the other teams as well, like Newcastle, Manly, the Roosters that occupy that the rest of those top four slots, the Warriors and the Panthers are a class above. Panthers completed at 92%, the Warriors at 89%. What's that, 71%? One completed sets across the game, so essentially a completed set every minute if you take out stoppages and stuff. It was frenetic, the pace was insane. And what did I say on Running It Straight last week, Jello? The Warriors and the Panthers have adapted the best to this game style in 2026. They have fast, mobile, fit forwards that lay a foundation for the backs, but it means that the game moves very, very quickly, and that's what it was last night. It was fast, it was frenetic, right? The Warriors stuck in it, and I don't think they've stuck in a game like that. I can't remember the last time they've done that against a team that is a premiership favourite or a you know, arguably the top in the comp. It almost is, in a really weird way, the best feeling after a loss I've ever had as a Warriors fan, because it genuinely feels like we're not that far off. I do still think we have a step to go to here, because it's a Panthers team without Nathan Cleary, Isaiah Yeo and Brian Tottle. I know the Warriors didn't have, you know, the Kurt Capels, the Mitch Barnetts, you know, Luke Metcalf, Tanner Boyd. However, when you look at, you know, Cleary and Yeo and Todd and how integral they are, I think there's a step that Warriors need to step up.

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8: 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And now

0: take Israel Leota out of Moana Pacifica. They beat the Brumbies in their final game of this season and the final game of who knows, because we're still trying to work out what is going on with Moana. So we're going to have a good chat with Israel Leota and plenty more fun things to come between 4 and 5. Stay with us here on Sport Nation. We'll be back right after this.
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8: Avili. Got away from Aliko. Avili, what a run this is. Philip Mooney finally brings him out. Reece chased across. Oh. As for Hoka.
9: The setting sun in Canberra. To Itama, good hands. Oh. Latu has Matavau, and Matavau will cross. And Moana with inside of the lead. Pellegrini, the man at the moment, kicks to himself and sends it into GIO Stadium's crowds. And through adversity and uncertainty, the one thing these men can control is their performance today, and they beat the Brumbies in Canberra.
10: Yeah, Super Rugby, I'm going to say quarterfinals, but it's Super Rugby finals locked in for this weekend. Six teams from the top, the Hurricanes, the Chiefs, the Crusaders, the Blues, the Reds and the Brumbies all are playing matches against one another. And as we've tried to explain, the biggest loser, or the winningest, no, the luckiest loser.
11: Highest ranked.
10: Highest ranked loser. Somehow still stays alive. And given that we've got an expert in our midst, Jello, it's certainly not me and you. It's one Henry Lee. We're going to turn to him now for the last few minutes of the show to talk through some of these finals. Being a Chiefs fan, Henry, and I think we were the only team, well, one of the only teams to beat the Hurricanes this season. Feel like I'm feeling okay heading into finals footy.
11: Yeah, it's key though that you get back Damien McKenzie's a couple of weeks ago. Concussion, quite a bad concussion that you would have heard quite a lot about on this station.
10: Yes.
11: As well. So
10: what are your thoughts
11: crucial
10: on that?
11: On what I said?
10: Oh, no. Well, yeah, just on the idea of, you know, him coming back, given how brutal that knockout
11: was. It was horrendous, wasn't it, really? So it's important that the player care is taken care of because, I mean, 2 weeks, he's been out for, I think this is the third week now. So that's kind of what they said initially with the head knock, that it would be 2 weeks and that he wouldn't come back in that last game. So that was good to see sort of that was taken account of. But yeah, it's an interesting one. But Josh Jacobs was very good on the weekend.
12: Yeah,
11: Jello,
12: awesome.
11: You saw that.
12: Yeah,
11: he's heading to the Highlanders next year for them. So what did you make of the Blues? Like, first 20 minutes, they were incredible, weren't they?
12: They were great.
11: And then it just fell off.
12: I tuned in. It was just after the second half.
11: And it
12: just turned into a comedy of errors. Like, it looked like high school, like first 15, giving it a go against a professional outfit.
11: 60 points. You can't. You can't concede 60
12: points. It's frustrating because you look, and I asked the question last week. I said, is there enough pieces for the Blues to finish the puzzle? And there is. Like, they've got the players. You got Vern Cotter. He's a great coach. The track record speaks for itself. What he's done with Scotland, you know, everything in Clermont, they should be playing better. And I've been kind of thinking,

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1: Yep, candidates galore. But we have whittled it down to our top three, so we'll give that to you, Josh, tomorrow on Running It Straight. Tune in between 6 and 7 to hear myself and Jello talk more rugby league for an hour. On behalf of myself and Jello, a big shout out to Henry and Rav running the cutter in the studio. Appreciate you listening along. And if you are still driving home from your long weekend, please do stay safe on the roads. Stay warm, stay dry. Get ready for another big week ahead. Super Rugby finals on the horizon. The Wires get a week off. You got Roland Garros, you got a test series in England, and plenty more going on. And you'll hear it all here on Sport Nation across the week. We'll catch you next time.
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0: Kia ora. Hi there, and welcome to 9 to 12 on Sport Nation. Well, for the last 5 years, this show has been in the hands of a great sports person who became a great broadcaster, and it's a real honour to be asked to take the reins from Ian Smith, Monday to Wednesday. As probably you know, rugby's been the focal point of my career for over 25 years, and yeah, I'm a rugby fan, but more importantly, I'm a sports fan just like you. Aren't many sports I don't like or at least appreciate, and our commitment on this show is that we'll be doing our utmost to bring you news, interviews, comment on the full range of the sports that you love to watch, to hear about and to talk about. We're going to continue to bring you the regular guests, the features that have provided much of the backbone of the show, but we're going to offer up some new features as well. I'm a fan of lists, top fives, best and worst ofs, that sort of thing. We can have a lot of fun with that, and love to reflect as well, to look back at our sporting history, to catch up with the legends of sport and of sports broadcasting. For example, tomorrow with the road to the 2027 America's Cup now underway, we're going to hear from the voice of yachting, Pete Montgomery. If you heard Smithy signing off last Wednesday, you'll have heard him pay tribute to Ricardo and Brian for the fantastic job that they do, and it's to my great fortune that they're going to continue to be right here. They're so important to the show, but most important, you, the people who listen in every day. We love that you're hearing us. We love hearing from you, so let's get going.
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11: Maguire's really unlucky. Bowen's unlucky. I mean, he put Madueke in. Madueke, goals assists is 3 this season. Bowen is 20. Gibbs White has got to be really unlucky. And I mentioned Henderson. What on earth is he doing in there? And he got picked straight away. I mean, that is a waste of a thing. Always a leader in the dressing room. I want a leader on the bloody pitch.
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0: risk-reward part of the game.
1: Yeah.
0: You know, that, in my opinion, that's the way it should be.
1: I agree.
0: We've got Ahmed. Ahmed, Suncorp Opaline. Ahmed, how are you? Yeah.
2: G'day, guys. Do you remember me, guys?
0: Yes.
2: Basketball free. I'm the basketball
0: freak. Yeah, give it. Okay, who are you tipping? Spurs or, okay. Or the Knicks?
2: Well, I just want to say how the Spurs, that were coming last for the last few years.
0: Mm-hmm.
2: Now, that is how a team builds up a dynasty.
0: Yep.
2: They've relied on all their young players.
0: Yep.
2: Right. With Victor Wembanyama, right, yep, as the number one draft pick 3 years ago. And look at him now.
0: Mm.
2: Now, I predict there'll be a dynasty after this one. I predict they'll beat New York, and then they'll set a dynasty. That is how a team should be.
0: Right.
2: Not like the Lakers buying LeBron, yeah, buying Doncic. That's how it should be. That's a classic team.
0: Right. Well, why do you think that the Knicks, can the Knicks win it, or are they just no chance?
2: I don't think so, because you got Victor, right? Victor is an all-time player. He's a defensive player, attacking player. He does threes, and they've got, and I don't know if you saw the game between them and OKC.
0: Mm.
2: They shut down Shakur Alexander.
0: Mm.
2: I mean, His percentage was actually in the low 30s,
0: yeah,
2: not in the 40s where he used to. Yeah, so I think the defense will win the game for the championship for the Spurs.
0: Nice. We'll be keeping an eye on it. Starts Thursday, game one, so I'm sure there'll be plenty of eyeballs on it. Thanks for the call, Ahmed. We're going to take a break. We've got a little bit more news to get through, but we'll come back to that later in the show. We're going to take a break and come back and get around round 13.
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4: Welcome back. You were Tootsie in the Rut. Get involved in the show. Like, we've just had plenty on the single open line 1300 01 1170, or the text line 0457 736 736. What do you got here? Hey lads, this is from 444. On the charge down, disallowed try, was there the same carry on about Reece Walsh's field goal attempt charge down that cost Canberra the semi last year? Completely different kettle of fish.
5: I disagree. It was the exact same rubbish call.
4: He missed the ball. Like, Hosking did not get the ball. He missed the ball, ran to his leg, and the ball was actually charged down by the two guys that were running, like, straight into him.
5: Yeah.
4: So if Hosking wasn't there, the ball's charged down and it's play on. He hits the leg, doesn't hit the ball.

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0: Hudson Young and Angus Crichton.
1: Yeah.
0: They've got a pretty
1: full Preston can play there. Yeah, he's knocking the door down as well. Olakau'atu's a back rower. We've got a few there. But, yeah, he's going to be thereabouts.
0: I told you. That's your problem. You've got too many.
1: Here we go. The violin now. Well, he's another one. Jacob Carraz for me.
0: Oh, yeah, he was good.
1: 28 runs, 285 metres, a try, 6 offloads, 10 tackle breaks and a line break. Pretty good numbers for a bloke 2 weeks back from it.
0: Hates an offload. I'd like to see him in the New South Wales side. I reckon it'd be good for you.
1: He baked me.
0: Why wouldn't he?
1: I'd just have other players in front of me.
0: Well, who?
1: On the wing.
0: Yeah.
1: Tolu Kola and Brian Tyre.
0: Yeah, right.
1: Casey McLean.
0: Yeah.

0: Yeah, they got a fair bit. They were in the exact same position last year. After what round was it? Round 13 or 12? They were 7 and 5, I think, last year as
1: 5 and 7.
0: 5 and 7.
1: Yeah.
0: So, do you run put a red line through them?
1: No, yeah. I can't. I can't do that with them. There's too much talent there, and you know what I've been thinking about. And I was looking at the ladder and where everybody's placed. I mean, Titans, Matt, probably. St. George, yes. I think everybody else is still a chance. Like, they've won enough games. You go on a four-game win streak.
0: You mate, you put a pen through after Sol, I know, I did.
1: But you put the Raiders. I mean,
0: Dogs. I did.
1: But the congestion from, like, fourth or second,
0: fifth,
1: third.
0: Fifth
1: down,
0: to tenth or something. Yeah, fourth to tenth.
1: Yeah. Like, it's crazy. Mm. There's only, like, three games between them. And... yeah, look, it's just one of those weird competitions. I just don't think there's many teams that can win the comp now, to be honest.
0: That's the separation, isn't it?
1: Yeah.
0: There's finals and there's
1: competition winners.
0: Yes.
1: Finalists and then competition winners.
0: Who can win the comp?
1: Warriors can. I think the Dolphins can.
0: Mm.
1: Obviously Penrith and maybe the Broncos if they get it right.
0: Broncos?
1: Yeah. Mate, they're still stacked to the eyeballs when they're fit.
0: And they got beaten by the side hasn't won a game in
1: exactly.
0: 3 years.
1: Exactly. That could be.
0: Did you say the thing?
1: Do you know when people become, like, you've got to get to rock bottom before you become your best. And I think they just hit rock, like, literally.
0: Well, extraordinary things don't happen in good times, do they?
1: No. If that is not, it's like Tiger Woods says, you've got to hit the bad shots to hit the miracle ones.
0: Mm.
1: Like, and...
0: that's like I try to do that.
1: Yeah, well, yeah, you hit a lot of bad ones. The thing is, I mean, they're going to have a good look in the mirror after that game. Yeah. I think we might see a different Broncos side. Anyway, we're going to take a break and come back. We'll get into the rest of round 13.
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9: Welcome back to Sports Day. Now, for something that you may have missed, Tootsie, I love a good feel-good story. I love a good feel-good story. And in the world of sport that we live in the world of, you know, opinions and conjecture and controversies and, you know, just
10: carry on.
9: And, you know, we're probably as bad as anybody else.
10: We've done it for an hour
9: and
10: 45.
9: This is a great story. Now, Arizona Diamondbacks fan, he caught two home run balls from the same player in the same inning on back-to-back days. But the story is, it goes like this. So his name was Alan Johnson. He's of West Phoenix, and he made the catches with a glove that his late parents brought him when he was 19 years old. Now, he was at the game, at one of the games, and you know they have like a series against a team, and they'll play back-to-back nights.
10: Yeah.
9: So on the way home from the first game that they went to, he stopped at his mum's grave and he said he tried to catch Mary Jane a home run ball and they didn't catch the ball. Now, the next night, he's in his seat, bang, home is coming his way, sticks his glove up, stands on the bleachers, catches the ball. Mate, the next night goes same spot, same inning, same player, bang, same spot again, catches it. Two balls back to back. He took his ball from night one to get signed by the guy that hit the home run, and then he's sitting there, and then, you know, and one interviewed after, he goes, you know, I think mum and dad are looking down on me, and they needed to get one for each of them. So, what a story.
10: That's unbelievable.
9: Like, it's a one in billions.
10: Did he get the ball signed, both of them?
9: Yeah, he got them signed.
10: He did?
9: Yeah.
10: Mate, that is, like, you can't make that up.
9: No.
10: That's ridiculous.
9: Well done. It is out of control. Yeah. What about this? This is an amazing story. Now, the FIFA World Cup's got a new star in New Zealand defender Tim Payne. Not Tim Payne the cricketer. Tim Payne.
10: T-Payne the rapper.
9: No. Tim Payne, the New Zealand defender. A viral campaign was started by this Argentine social media personality, El Scarso. So Tim Payne had about 4,000 followers, and he was, what did he say, Jordy? He was the least most followed person.
11: This guy just went and found like the least followed football at the World Cup.
9: That's going to be at the World Cup.
11: And that's where they landed on Tim.
9: They landed on Tim Payne. So he had he doesn't even have 5,000 followers. What's he got now?
10: 3.8 million
9: followers.
11: And still going.
9: And, yeah.
10: Has he been posting stuff?
9: It'll be interesting to give him a follow now to just

0: And I can't wait to get it off. We'll see you tomorrow night.
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0: big first round win against Terence Atmain, the Frenchman. It's been his best slam, one of his best slams, or certainly 8-7. Yeah, I think it's his best performed win-loss, three times in the third round. Only slam with a winning record, Thanasi on the dirt. But he breaks down again. Tough watch. Yeah, really, really tough watch. And I know that he's wanted to get back and actually play the majors at least one last time. But the end is becoming closer for Thanasi because of his body at 30 years of age. Rinkie Jakarta, tough first round, lost to Tommy Paul. Still got some time on his side, age-wise at 25. Three appearances in Paris, 0-3. For Rinkie, a bit like Adam. And Rinkie did get a bit higher. Got to a career high, 62. But he's sort of sitting in that 70 to 100 bracket. And hard right now to mount a case that he can maybe be better than 70, but we wait. James Duckworth, the wily older man of the Aussie pack at 34, lost to Rafa Holder and actually put up a pretty good fight, Ducks, at 34 against this young 19-year-old doing amazing things, and was pretty close in that match. But 9 appearances in Paris, 2-9 his record, second round twice, but he's hanging on at 78 in the world. It's still a pretty respectable ranking at his age, in his mid-30s. Alex Vukic lost to Rafael Collignon, who's had his measure now a couple of times, straight sets, at 98 in the world for Alex, 30 years of age, 4 appearances in Paris, 0-4. And Alexei Poprin, well, he must just wonder where the wins are going to come from on a regular basis, and took a huge hit. Not defending those fourth round points, he slips now to 89 in the world, Alexei, which is nowhere near what his talent is. Unfortunately, hasn't been able to really harness that talent. He's probably the most frustrating watch of all the Australians, to be quite frank. And 8 appearances in Paris, he's got a 4-9 record. So that is the Aussie men. On the other side, the Aussie women, and the new CEO of Tennis Australia, Andrew Abdo, next.
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15: 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Alan and his team do a beautiful job. Nick Scott is my special guest. He's been on this show before. 135 Tennis Intelligence. You can look up the website. We'll give a few more details. And we are talking about tennis data. The development side of tennis, which Nick lives and breathes, has a lot of

Otherwise, we're just shouting at the rain over, you know, whether the numbers are correct. I'm sure the numbers are correct. But then you get to things like, you know, trying to prove whether tournament entries are up or down based on UTR or something like that. And I guess transparency is the number one thing. So we've got to be able to be transparent with the data that we produce. So

0: 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When it comes to New Zealand sports turf, nobody knows it better than PGG Rights and Turf. 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

0: It's pretty even. I think it's actually nice to see. So with based on the team list, it looks like most of the guys are showing up each round. I think maybe outside of MCC at the moment, it's a couple of points of difference between the middle part of the ladder. So yeah, I think overall it's pretty competitive, pretty even.
1: And you're still loving your tennis?
0: Yeah, I love it. Each week. I look forward to playing. The body hurts a little bit more after a few seasons, but yeah. I look forward to catching up with the guys. And the level's high, so it's good fun to get out there.
1: Yeah, state great. It's been a welcome inclusion back as part of the pennant season, and some new teams in the evolution of state great. So I've got to get out there one Saturday. And Royal South Yarra, a beautiful club, of course, to go and. If you're not going to play tennis, you can watch a bit of tennis, enjoy the facilities. It is a pretty special place. Thank you, mate. Thank you for coming on. I did keep you up a little late and we're a bit short for time, but let's do it again sometime.
0: Sounds good. Thanks for having me.
1: Aaron Leadershard there from Royal South Yarra. Gee, we're going to a deciding tie break. Anastasia Potapova and Anna Kalinskaya. What was the text I got here from Bondi? BP, why hasn't the adorable Kalinskaya applied for Australian citizenship? Can you please approach her about the possibility? No worries. I'll get in touch with her management, Bondi. Do you think Djokovic is almost over? Well, Dean, yeah. I mean, I've said for a couple of years that he can't win a major again. I mean, that'd just be defying logic, really. And to play seven matches, best of five in a fortnight, 37, 38, 39, such a tall order. BP, is there any chance that we could just get back to playing the game of tennis? No fashion parades, no AI, just people playing good old tennis without any outside distractions. I guess not, as it's too good for social media and whatever advances AI is supposed to provide. I know I'm old and probably not with it. Kenny, I always love your contribution from Sandringham. I'm not even up with ChatGPT and AI and everything else. I've got to perhaps press on, but... Yeah, I could do without the Osaka get-up coming out on court. Yeah, please spare me.
2: The old-timers who just can't bear this stuff.
1: Yes, that's right. Michael Legazzo, tennis is a beauty. 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He will develop you into a very good player. I'll talk to you next Monday. Who the hell is going to win the French?
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9: Got up, hi there, and welcome to 9 to 12 on Sport Nation. Well, for the last 5 years, this show has been in the hands of a great sports person who became a great broadcaster, and it's a real honour to be asked to take the reins from Ian Smith, Monday to Wednesday. As probably you know, rugby's been the focal point of my career for over 25 years, and yeah, I'm a rugby fan, but more importantly, I'm a sports fan just like you. Aren't many sports I don't like or at least appreciate, and our commitment on this show is that we'll be doing our utmost to bring you news, interviews, comment on the full range of the sports that you love to watch, to hear about and to talk about. We're going to continue to bring you the regular guests, the features that have provided much of the backbone of the show, but we're going to offer up some new features as well. I'm a fan of lists, top fives, best and worst ofs, that sort of thing. We can have a lot of fun with that, and love to reflect as well, to look back at our sporting history, to catch up with the legends of sport and of sports broadcasting. 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If you heard Smithy signing off last Wednesday, you'll have heard him pay tribute to Ricardo and Brian for the fantastic job that they do, and it's to my great fortune that they're going to continue to be right here. They're so important to the show, but most important, you, the people who listen in every day. We love that you're hearing us. We love hearing from you, so let's get going.
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14: Greatness doesn't begin at the finish line. It's passed down through generations. You don't find greatness. You raise it every single day.

0: there who are thinking that the Spurs might cakewalk to victory, win this game, win this in four or five games. No, this will be a series, but I'll go Spurs in six.
1: Love it, Sammy. Hey, appreciate your time as always, my friend. Put the feet up on the couch if you can and enjoy some of these games. It is going to be fun regardless. And hopefully we can catch you at the end of it all and wrap what's been an awesome season. Really appreciate your time.
0: Let's break it down, and I hope it's, hey, Sam, you were exactly right. It was a six-game series. It was very entertaining. You kept your house.
1: You can have your house back.
0: And we enjoyed it.
2: Got two houses.
0: But, guys, you guys are awesome. I love chatting with you. I'll talk to you at the end of the series. Hey, you kick your feet up. You enjoy it. And have a great day, guys.
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0: that taste of footy did for him. He was outstanding in the air, came out with some wonderful defensive reads as well. As Kiwi international, I love watching this young man. I mean young man. Is he 20 yet? Maybe just. This young man has got so much in front of him. And Casey McLean's involvement was put to Ivan Cleary after the match.
1: Yeah, in terms of what he did is probably the difference. Yeah, it was outstanding. Yeah, I was sort of hoping after Wednesday night that he would, yeah, get a little bit of momentum. Not that he's obviously been playing well anyway, but that just a bit of extra, which kind of like it looked like, yeah. So I think he likes playing against his Kiwi mates as well. So, yeah, he was awesome.
2: The other night he looked like he liked playing.

0: his impact on the game, I should say, when he came on.
1: Yeah, I mean, I got asked about him playing on the wing a few weeks back, and I know he's played there, but he hasn't done pretty much any reps there. It goes on, you know, in the pouring rain and just attacked everything. So, yeah, I'm glad he plays for us.
2: Yeah, I bet he is. And I'm glad he plays for the Kiwis and New South Wales, just quietly. But round 23, Mount Smart Stadium, Warriors vs Panthers 2. What are the odds of three games this year? And where in the finals would they meet? All I know is what I saw. Give me more. Give me more. Time for a break on the other side. We've got Maddie with sports headlines, as well as a chat with Brett Phillips on the French Open.
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0: then it's there for him to take. Otherwise, it'll just another opportunity will come and go.
1: In the women's, we're hearing about, you know, we see upsets falling in the men's, and the women's have said, hold my beer, here we go. And the names start dropping by the wayside pretty quickly. The names we've lost in the past 24 hours, like phenomenal top seed and favourites.
0: Yeah, well, I mean, Iga going out overnight, four-time winner at Roland Garros, and just started to find a little bit of her mojo again. Swiatek, she hasn't had a great year by her standards, change of coach. But Marta Kostyuk is playing the best tennis of her life right now. Winning Rome, she's up around closing in on the top 10. We've always thought Marta's had these capabilities. You know, I first saw her as a 15-year-old, made the third round of the Australian Open the year after she won the juniors. She put a little asterisk. Keen to see her trajectory, and now sets up an all-Ukrainian quarterfinal with Elena Svitolina, who's made the best return of the mums in the last few years, playing the best tennis of her life. So how do you split those two, who are just, you know, ferocious competitors? Sabalenka to play Osaka. They've relented the French Open. They were so keen to keep the men's matches in that one night session, but they've, for the first time in a long time, decided they're going to go with a women's match between Sabalenka and Osaka. Osaka's never got this far, never been a great clay court player. Arena tragically lost the French Open final last year to Coco Gauff when she made 70 unforced errors. So Sabalenka's got redemption on her mind. Do I trust Arena? Not always. In big finals, she can certainly have her meltdowns. And maybe it's a Marta Kostyuk who's, you know, just playing really inspired tennis at the moment.
1: Oh, listen, it's got upsets written all over it, top to bottom, this competition. Brett Phillips from SEN, you can, of course, catch his fine work on the first serve here on Sport Nation. Always a great listen. Really appreciate your time, Brett. Well done for soldiering through another night and assaulting the body clock the way it is. And enjoy the rest of the tournament, mate.
0: No, pleasure. Great to speak.
1: Brett Phillips there. We're going to take a break and we come back on the other side. Time to talk some netball. Wow, what a finish that was yesterday.
2: Mondays with Bacardi.
3: Maguire's really unlucky. Bowen's unlucky. I mean, he put Madueke in. Madueke goals assist is 3 this season. Bowen is 20. Gibbs White has got to be really unlucky. And I mentioned Henderson. What on earth is he doing in there? And he got picked straight away. I mean, that is a waste of a thing. Oh, he's a leader in the dressing room. I want a leader on the bloody pitch.
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8: Got up, hi there, and welcome to 9 to 12 on Sport Nation. Well, for the last 5 years, this show has been in the hands of a great sports person who became a great broadcaster, and it's a real honour to be asked to take the reins from Ian Smith, Monday to Wednesday. As probably you know, rugby's been the focal point of my career for over 25 years, and yeah, I'm a rugby fan, but more importantly, I'm a sports fan just like you. Aren't many sports I don't like or at least appreciate, and our commitment on this show is that we'll be doing our utmost to bring you news, interviews, comment on the full range of the sports that you love to watch, to hear about and to talk about. We're going to continue to bring you the regular guests, the features that have provided much of the backbone of the show, but we're going to offer up some new features as well. 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If you heard Smithy signing off last Wednesday, you'll have heard him pay tribute to Ricardo and Brian for the fantastic job that they do, and it's to my great fortune that they're going to continue to be right here. They're so important to the show, but most important, you, the people who listen in every day. We love that you're hearing us. We love hearing from you, so let's get going.
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21: Now in 1995 in stand-up New Zealand, Black Magic is about to sail to an unprecedented 5-0 win and convincing victory. The America's Cup is now New Zealand's Cup, and for only the second time in 144 years, the most illustrious and elusive of prizes in sailing, international sport's oldest prize, leaves the United States this time.
22: Not only one of the great
8: great moments of New Zealand sport. One of the great moments of New Zealand broadcasting. Pete Montgomery's epic call of the 1995 America's Cup win in San Diego as Team New Zealand became, as he said, just the second non-American nation to win the oldest trophy in international sport. We thought with the countdown underway to the 2027 America's Cup, which is to be sailed off Naples in Italy, it would be a great time to catch up with the man who has defined the art of yacht race commentating and, of course, is synonymous with those great years of New Zealand's participation in the America's Cup. Pete Montgomery joins us. PJ, thank you so much for coming on the show with us this morning. How are you?
0: Yeah, I'm good, TJ. Ticking over, still getting my feet

0: all in one place.
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7: Sport Nation, TJ and Rick, and we've got the company of Pete Montgomery, and we're getting some lovely texts coming through. Hi, TJ and Ricardo. This is a great interview with a legend, PJ. You could talk to him for 2 hours and it still wouldn't be enough. I agree. And we've got one here, Jim Hickey. Wow. Loving the Pete Montgomery interview. Outstanding. Hey, thanks for that. Pete, right, I just want to talk about the romance of the America's Cup, because that was very much part of the history of it. And you mentioned some of those names. I mean, names like Lipton, Vanderbilt, Frank Packer, Ted Turner, of course, the TV mogul, who I understand that you actually met once. They sailed these magnificent yachts, these wooden yachts with these vast expanses of sail. It was a different time. Do you think that nowadays we're seeing something more akin to Formula One, foiling monohulls, foiling multi-hulls? Has some of the romance gone out of the America's Cup?
8: I think it has, particularly now that they've set up ACP, America's Cup Partnership. In the past, you win the America's Cup, you own it. And what made the America's Cup just so different from other sports events was that you could defend it. And it should be defended where you come from, unless you're from Europe and the Swiss couldn't sail on a lake there. It had to be an arm of the sea, as noted in the deed of gift. But I think so, some of that definitely

0: And there's a guy called John Sweeney, an American sailor, who's gone to the New York attorney trying to get them to review it, that it should be held in Auckland. Yeah. Whether that gains legs, who knows?
1: Yeah, yeah.
0: It's frustrating it's not being held in Auckland, but so much of that comes back to envy. And as we've said, you know, Grant Dalton can be frustrating, but he's had his moments with the key people at Envy, and that has been the key factor behind it. And they came up with the idea of the whistleblowers, Mayo and Calder, who have subsequently had to pay, or Calder's dead, but Mayo and others had to pay money to Team New Zealand. So there's been a whole bunch of other games ashore, but the top end of sailing has an impact unlike any other sport. Like, there's a company called West Auckland, Southern Spars. They've got a turnover of round figures 100 million New Zealand, and they're one third of their business in the space industry based on the technology from the America's
1: Cup. Yeah. Look, Pete, I could go on doing this for hours. This has been absolutely fantastic. You're an absolute legend. Thank you so much for sharing your story with us today on Sport Nation. We really do appreciate it, mate.
0: Yeah, no, pleasure. And Sport Nation are lucky to have you in the position as well, TJ. All the best. Over and out.
1: Oh, thank you. There he is. The man, the legend, the voice, Pete Montgomery. What an absolute treat it has been to have him on the show this morning.
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1: 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Kiwi fans went into rapture. The world was absolutely shocked. It was only a soft penalty in the end that allowed Italy to equalise, and a subsequent draw in the last game meant that New Zealand are unbeaten in World Cup games since 1982.
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0: Silas Racing, where passion meets performance.
1: Gerard's Horse and Hound has successfully kept your horses and dogs on the track and race ready for over 20 years. They're the go-to for the largest range of specialty equine and canine

0: to be able to have that solidarity model felt across the movement.
1: Okay. Even though there's like the name, image, likeness that gets used for Olympic athletes and they don't get any money out of it?
0: Well, they get beautiful venues, they get beautiful villages, they get a beautiful experience, and all of that comes from the money that we raise. And that goes into an OCOG. It goes into... So again, you know, what I challenge athletes, international federations that are always asking for more money, national Olympic committees... The solidarity model is very particular. Now, if the entire movement wants us to change, we would have not as many countries, we'd have not as many sports, we'd be very particular on what that would look like. And I don't think that's the Olympic Games. And I don't think the Olympic movement thinks that that's the Olympic Games. And so, you know, we've got to move things forward, and we've got to do it in a way that is authentic and in a way that allows for everybody to succeed.
1: The other, I suppose, divisive topic at the moment, and people seem pretty open-minded to have the discussion about it, is Russia and Belarus's flags, right?
0: Mm-hmm.
1: Some are more in the camp of, as long as they're not doping, I'm all good with it. Some feel very strongly about it. Where are you at with those conversations, and what confidence can you give athletes that it's going to be okay?
0: Yeah. So I'm very clear that I don't think athletes should be held responsible for the choices their governments make. But the responsibility that an athlete then has is that they live and breathe by the Olympic values, right? So if they are promoting values we don't agree with, then we should be a strong enough organization and have certain things in place to say you're not welcome to the games. And one of those things is doping. I was an athlete at a time when the biggest doping scandal that we know most recently was happening. And I don't want any other athlete to have to go through questioning that after they give so much to train and to be standing at the blocks wondering if the people next to you are doping or not. That is something very much in our control. We can't control what governments choose to do, but we can control what happens on the field of play. And that is where I believe we need to focus and ensure that we give that trust to those athletes so that it doesn't matter who they're standing next to. They have the full confidence that everyone is clean and it's a fair and level playing field.
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3: Maguire's really unlucky. Bowen's unlucky. I mean, he's put Madueke in. Madueke goals assists is 3 this season. Bowen is 20. Gibbs White has got to be really unlucky. And I mentioned Henderson. What on earth is he doing in there? And he got picked straight away. I mean, that is a waste of a thing. Oh, he's a leader in the dressing room. I want a leader on the bloody pitch.
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12: What did we learn from the Warriors' narrow defeat against the Panthers last night? Some fans are positive, some feel like it's a lost opportunity, but where do you guys sit on this one?
13: Oh, don't get me started. Once I get started, I'm off. you want to go first?
14: I'll go first. What did we learn last night? I think we learned, similar to what Blake Ashford said this morning, we are looking at the top two teams in the NRL in 2026. Mm. And just watching some of the other teams as well, like Newcastle, Manly, the Roosters that occupy that the rest of those top four slots, the Warriors and the Panthers are a class above. Panthers completed at 92%, the Warriors at 89%. What's that? 71 completed sets across the game. So essentially a completed set every minute if you take out stoppages and stuff. It was frenetic. The pace was insane. And what did I say on Running It Straight last week, Jello? The Warriors and the Panthers have adapted the best to this game style in 2026. Mm. They have fast, mobile, fit forwards that lay a foundation for the backs, but it means that the game moves very, very quickly, and that's what it was last night. It was fast. It was frenetic, right? The Warriors stuck in it, and I don't think they've stuck in a game like that. I can't remember the last time they've done that against a team that is a premiership favourite or a you know, arguably the top in the comp. It almost is, in a really weird way, the best feeling after a loss I've ever had as a Warriors fan, because it genuinely feels like we're not that far off. I do still think we have a step to go to here, because

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2: 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I think we learned we are looking at the top two teams in the NRL in 2026. Mm. And just watching some of the other teams as well, like Newcastle, Manly, the Roosters that occupy that the rest of those top four slots. The Warriors and the Panthers are a class above. Panthers completed at 92%, the Warriors at 89%.
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11: Maguire's really unlucky. Bowen's unlucky. I mean, he put Madueke in. Madueke goals assist is 3 this season. Bowen is 20. Gibbs White has got to be really unlucky. And Mitch and Henderson, what on earth is he doing in there? And he got picked straight away. I mean, that is a waste of a thing. Oh, he's a leader in the dressing room. I want a leader on the bloody pitch.
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4: Got up, hi there, and welcome to 9 to 12 on Sport Nation. Well, for the last 5 years, this show has been in the hands of a great sports person who became a great broadcaster, and it's a real honour to be asked to take the reins from Ian Smith, Monday to Wednesday. As probably you know, rugby's been the focal point of my career for over 25 years, and yeah, I'm a rugby fan, but more importantly, I'm a sports fan just like you. Aren't many sports I don't like or at least appreciate, and our commitment on the show is that we'll be doing our utmost to bring you news, interviews, comment on the full range of the sports that you love to watch, to hear about and to talk about. We're going to continue to bring you the regular guests, the features that have provided much of the backbone of the show, but we're going to offer up some new features as well. I'm a fan of lists, top fives, best and worst ofs, that sort of thing. We can have a lot of fun with that, and love to reflect as well, to look back at our sporting history, to catch up with the legends of sport and of sports broadcasting. For example, tomorrow with the road to the 2027 America's Cup now underway, we're going to hear from the voice of yachting, Pete Montgomery. If you heard Smithy signing off last Wednesday, you'll have heard him pay tribute to Ricardo and Brian for the fantastic job that they do, and it's to my great fortune that they're going to continue to be right here. They're so important to the show, but most important, you, the people who listen in every day. We love that you're hearing us. We love hearing from you, so let's get going.
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7: 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I mean, he put Madueke in. Madueke, goals assist is 3 this season. Bowen is 20. Gibbs White has got to be really unlucky. And I mentioned Henderson. What on earth is he doing in there? And he got picked straight away. I mean, that is a waste of a thing. Oh, he's a leader in the dressing room. I want a leader on the bloody pitch.
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0: ain't it? It just doesn't feel.
1: Like you could get absolutely smashed by 40 this weekend. Chiefs, Hurricanes, Chiefs win, and then you've got a semi-final. So you've just been pummeled into the dirt, and then you've got a semi-final to go and get up for. It's crazy, eh?
0: But anyway, it's a lucky loser is placed on the table rather than points in the games. Correct.
1: Mm-hmm.
0: Ugh. Yes. Yuck.
1: But if you lose, like if the top two lose, then obviously they lose home advantage.
0: Sure, absolutely. Yeah.
1: Yeah,
0: I get it. I understand, but we're going to take a break here in Sport Nation. I'm going to get my head around the concept that I might have to sit through two more Blues losses this season.
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this group is different. The Swaz team is totally different. You know, they're away from home. They're not afraid of going to Australia and taking on some of the big guns. And I loved your conversation yesterday. Iran would have clearly looked at no Cleary and Yao and To'o, but you look at some of the losses for the Swaz team, and that just blanks that out. So I think I'm on. So.

0: is 3 this season. Bowen is 20. Gibbs White has got to be really unlucky. And Mitchell Henderson, what on earth is he doing in there? And he got picked straight away. I mean, that is a waste of a thing. Oh, he's a leader in the dressing room. I want a leader on the bloody pitch.
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0: Shatner out of the Black Caps, see how things are going over on the tour of the UK. And it's Club Rugby Tuesday, the Kiwi Club in Hokitika, coming right into our sights. 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
0: With Sport Nation, it is Sammy Aquin and Israel Dagg with you this morning. No sumo, he's resting up after not feeling the flashest across the weekend. So we look forward to having Sumo back very soon. Been a fun way to start our Tuesday. I hope you, if you're back into work after a long weekend, hope you ease your way in. Hope the weather's not too bad where you are here in Tauranga. Izzy and I

0: other fullbacks. Nothing against him. Caelan available, Caelan pick.
1: What about Chance Nukukluckstad? Goes great in that role when he gets a chance.
2: Haven't seen him.
1: I love it. He hasn't played for a while, but when he hey, you've been picked for the All Blacks without a whole lot of form and footy behind you as well before.
2: When?
1: You came in, you got half a game, and then you toured South Africa after being out from injury.
2: Yeah, came back carved up. Different story.
1: Yeah, exactly. That's my point. He didn't come back from injury. That's what I'm saying.
0: When he comes back right now and he plays and I see him carve up, then yeah, bang. Happy days.
1: We're going to take a break and take this fight behind closed doors. We'll come back on the other side. Mitch Santner will be joining us for a chat out of the Black Caps.
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0: But no, I think a catch up between Izzy and Mitch, if he's going to be in the area, is a must. I think I need to come along and watch the energy play out. Lots of texts coming through. Someone says, sounds like an AI Robbie. Honestly, Robbie, have you ever been in the same room as Mitch Santner? Are we sure that you're not the same person?
1: Oh, nah. no, we haven't.
2: I love it. I love it. And I reckon Mitch would be an absolute hoot behind closed doors. Like, you got those people that they don't really, like, get overexcited. Like myself, I'm a bit over the top. But I guess he's very witty in his own certain way. You know, he's got his one-liners and he's calm as anything. And, oh, I'd just love to play a bit of golf with Mitch. That is why he is a scratch golfer. You talk to anyone about golf, you talk to anyone that loves golf and they talk about sportsmen on the golf course. Jordy Barrett's very good, but everyone talks about Mitch Santner. And there's a reason why Mitch is so good. Because he doesn't get frustrated. Nothing bothers him. Oh, well, I'll just hit a two iron around the trees and I'll flush it. And no better feeling than that. That's Mitch.
0: And the side effect of that is, if nothing flusters him or nothing bothers him, guess how much that gets under the skin of everyone he's playing with? That's nothing worse than watching somebody stay cool, calm and collected while you're bending your iron around a tree. 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
13: You are with Sport Nation. It is Sammy and Izzy on your Tuesday morning, and it's time. It's Tuesday. That means it's Clubby Tuesday, one of our favourite parts of the week. And this time we turn our attention to the West Coast. From the mighty Kiwi Club, it's a joy to welcome on to the show Troy Tilfade. I really appreciate your time, Troy. And, mate, the West Coast, how is it today? How's the weather-wise? You guys doing all right?
14: It's a little bit wet today, but yeah, nothing too out of the ordinary. It's all good.
13: Mate, not the first time we've had you on the station. I believe you might have won a voucher for being such a good rooster back in the day as well. So we are stoked to have you on. Tell us, for anyone who's uninitiated about the Kiwi Club, what it makes it so special and what the numbers are looking like at the club at the moment.
14: It's just a big family club, and I don't know, we've just got a wide variety of players, and yeah, all the boys just love the club, and numbers are pretty good. We just had a Jubilee final on the weekend and got a good win, so that was good.
15: Got a good win, back-to-back champions for the Jubilee Cup, but not only got the win, you were a hunger and scored two

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say. So that 18.5, that does look like a big, big line. Yeah. I'd wait to see what the weather's going to be like on Friday night here in Wellington before I decide where I'm going. But plus 18.5 does seem a big, big line for a team like the Brumbies, who have had success in the finals before and just have that knack of just being a wee bit of a menace, a sort of a menace team. So, yeah, the Canes, very, very hot favourites. Expect them to win, but I'm not sure they'll cover that 18.5 point line.

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6: You're with Sport Nation. Looking forward to the rest of the day. We've still got our Sport Nation Kiwis selector roulette to decide. That's all to come, as well as a chat with a member of the King's Birthdays Honours List, Keith Bone. Looking forward to hearing what got him the King's Service Medal. Great stuff there. Just quick sports updates. Thanks to Night and Day. They've got it when you want it at Night and Day. Well, the big news this morning, Sabalenka is through. She's beaten Osaka in straight sets in the fourth round. Quite a matchup there of the French Open. The fashion parade is over for Osaka. Sabalenka progresses through 7-5, 6-3. So a bit of a challenge, which is always good to see. Madison Keys among those to have fallen by the wayside today as well. Those are your sports news headlines. Quickly brought to you by Night and Day. You can grab yourself a $2 hot drink today, being Tuesday, every Tuesday in June. Get yourself a hell of a coffee. Rip in and get in. Speaking of ripping in, are you ready to rip in today, TJ, after a long weekend?
7: Absolutely. And I tell you one thing I will not be doing today, fellas, is running out of energy, because I got back from the gym yesterday afternoon sculpting. Ooh. And
8: okay,
7: my dearly beloved had been busy in the kitchen with one of her favourite cookbooks, and so guess what I've got in my little lunchbox?
8: Teriyaki chicken?
7: No. I got Daisy Dags balls of goodness. You might need to talk me through those.
8: What's in them? I can't even remember what they were. Were they protein balls?
7: You inspired
8: the protein
7: them. Yeah.
6: Oh, I don't want to hear about
8: years ago, TJ. Years ago.
7: A good recipe never dies.
8: Yeah, you're
7: best,
8: fair enough.
7: Best cheese scones.
8: There you go.
7: So there you go. That's the only prediction I'm going to make about the morning show, is that I will not run out of energy.
8: Mm,
7: but they're hating. Okay. But we're going to pretend it's Monday, even though it's Tuesday. It didn't feel like Tuesday to you guys?
6: Well, yeah, since I worked Sunday Monday, yesterday. TJ, yeah, it does. But the rest of you guys who had a long one, I get it.
7: Yeah, I tell you what, I probably, if I'd taken Dave Valesky's bookie beater last week, I'd probably

captured of both your beloved Hawke's Bay Poverty Bay Swimming, as well as receiving Swimming New Zealand Distinguished Service Award in 2024. I mean, obviously what you do is being recognised, and there are so many in your position that do give their everything for the

0: type of role. So, yeah, that's why I do it.
1: Keith, hearty congratulations from us, and thank you, and everyone, all the Keith Bones up and down the country for what you do, keeping our sporting clubs and their operating. We couldn't do it without you, so congratulations, and thank you once again, Keith.
2: Thanks, Keith.
0: Thank you. Been a pleasure.
1: What a champion of a human. What a result that is, too. Well, now, as the show's almost up, it's time. We've had a lot of text through with ideas. Kiwi selector roulette. We get to put the first name on paper for the Sports Nation side. All the other shows will go on after us. Who is the first name and why going down on this Kiwis team sheet?
2: Well, spoke about him earlier. If you're on the show listening nice and early, I'll continue to talk about him. We interviewed him. You ripped me out and we were playing a bit of bingo when I paid him out for scoring a try. And he's very witty. And he's only 20 years of age. He is so young, and I'm pretty sure he's at the top of everyone's list. So for me, my guy, the first name on my team sheet for the Kiwis is Casey McLean in the centre position. The reason why everyone talks about his attack, and no doubt very good with his attack, but I think his defence is what's something you don't sleep on with Casey McLean. You only have to look any further than that last try-saving tackle on Tane Tuaupiki. A lot of wingers and centres get caught coming in and their shoulders, but he was perfect with his position. Shoulders out, got out there and made a big play on Tane. So my guy is Casey McLean.
1: I can't argue that. He's a hell of a talent, and he is the first name on paper for the Sport Nation Kiwi Selector Roulette. Mornings will pick it up and pick somebody after that. It'll be going throughout the rest of the day today as well, including running it straight. Let's see. When we shoot up tomorrow morning, we'll have five names on paper. This team's starting to take place. Keep your texts coming through on 8833 to make sure your voice is heard on that. Casey McLean, the first name down there. Dagger, been an absolute pleasure as always, mate. Look forward to catching up soon. Hopefully we have you back tomorrow, Sumo. Rest up, mate. And Robbie, geez, you're the man. How good is the Alpha? King us going. And
2: cheers,
1: of course,
2: Rob.
1: Part of keeping the whole show going. Go well, and we'll catch up tomorrow.
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0: Of course, the Rugby League Warriors, I've got to get your take on this. We'll talk to Matt Rogers later on, but it was a great game, fantastic game, fitting top of the table clash, but did the Warriors let a great opportunity slip here? I know old mate Brian is of the very much glass half full about this. He thinks this is actually going to be the tonic for the Warriors, that the next time they play Penrith, they'll beat them.
1: Brian isn't glass half full. Brian's glass is flowing over the way he's talking about this. But, I mean, this is a Penrith side that didn't have Brian Toole, didn't have Isaiah Yeo, and didn't have Nathan Cleary. I mean, those are three big pieces that weren't in this Penrith team. So if you're a Warriors fan, or if you're all the Warriors, you're going, this is when they're there to beat. To be beaten and couldn't get it done.
0: Warriors had a couple out too, though.
1: Yeah, Capel. They did. Yeah, they had Capel and Mitch Barnett out. I think. But I think the difference here is that Andrew Webster went, we're not going to play these guys. He didn't include them in his 23 at all, whereas Ivan Cleary did have all his Origin players on the extended bench so he could bring them in if he felt like it. Didn't end up using them, didn't need to.
0: Okay, well look, there's a bit of a wrap-up of what went on over the long weekend, and of course, as always, we welcome your thoughts on the Signet Powerbank text machine, 8833. 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Hey, listen, there's one here I've got to get to straight away. It comes from Mark, and it's a to Dave Bileski.
1: He did well.
0: Oh, man. So the bookie beater last week came up, and if you'd taken it, I think, what were the odds? Something like 900 to 1. So Mark, right, incredible tips by your golfing expert on the show last week to pick both winners in the DP and PGA Tours. We'll have Dave on tomorrow, and we will give him his due credit, because that was quite a sensational tip to tip both winners at those sorts of odds.
1: Mate, it's 900 to 1 if you'd put those two together.
0: Yeah.
1: And he tipped both. If you'd put those both together to win this thing, it would have been 900 to 1. So, yeah, Dave Bileski knocks one out of the park yet again.
0: Yeah, and he'll be on the show tomorrow. But on the show today, in just a moment, we will talk Super Rugby. Grant Nisbet, coming up. It's coming up 15 minutes after 9 now, Sport Nation.
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3: 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Mm. 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

0: Despo. Mate, great to have you with us. As I say, I keep saying it feels like a Monday morning, but it's actually a Tuesday morning. You have a great week, and we look forward to hearing it the weekend.
1: Good on you, TJ. Cheers, mate.
0: Okay. It's Grant Nisbet from the capital city talking about the weekend's action in Super Rugby Pacific.
2: Great text has actually come through here. You mentioned the Richie Mwanga situation, and as Nisbo said, common sense doesn't always come into it. A texter said, so Mwanga can't be selected for the All Blacks until he's played NPC, yet the Black Ferns were recently selected while playing club footy in the UK Premiership competition.
0: Yeah. Mate, I am quite confident that something will be bent, or they'll find a loophole or some reason, and he will go to South Africa. It's just a common sense thing, and let's have a little common sense over it anyway. So that's our weekend wrap up from Super Rugby. Don't forget, we've got later on in the show Matt Rogers, who was a very good rugby player and a great rugby league player. He's going to join us to talk about the weekend's action in the NRL. We're going to have Yvonne Willering join us too a little bit later on to talk about action in the ANZ Netball Championship. Some great games over the weekend there, and Sam Brief from Chicago with a look ahead to the NBA Finals starting this week. But in a moment, I think we might catch up on some of your texts. They've been coming in thick and fast on the Signet Powerbank text machine. 8833 to have your say. It's coming up 20 to 10 now, Sport Nation Mornings.
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0: 16 away from 10 now, Sport Nation Mornings with TJ and Rick. 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Right. Let's have a look. Ricardo, you're forgetting the Warriors were without their first choice halfback, Boyd, and one of our key outside backs, RTS. Add Capel and Barnett, two of the biggest leaders of our pack. The Warriors were missing a lot. Very impressive performance. Still work to do, but shows the level we are at. That from Sam. And there's another one here. Sure, the Panthers were missing three big players, but the Warriors were missing more than that when you include RTS and Boyd up the wires from Dave in Queenstown.
2: Yeah, well, I mean, I think another thing that did get left out of that was that Mitch Kenny is the number nine for the Panthers. He's out injured. I mean, Freddie Lussick started that game, who couldn't make the bench for the Warriors last season, right? So, yeah. I mean, this you can make arguments both ways. My point being, when they were without their three biggest players, Warriors still couldn't beat them.
0: I'm loving this. It's like I'm just sitting here chucking little sticks of dynamite into this and a little Molotov cocktail here and there. Yeah, keep them coming. Yeah, we got one here. Oh, Paul. Yep. Okay, Paul. The Blues are an embarrassment to the city of 1.7 million. I think it's time they shift to Stewart Island. Well, they are still in the competition, and they could well be in the competition, win or lose, for another week this weekend as well. You can't sort of really write them off as a failure until they are out of the competition.
2: Yeah, I mean, I think to Paul's point, though, I'd ask you this, TJ. With the amount of players that New Zealand rugby is losing now in their mid-20s rather than in their late 20s, early 30s, as it used to be, you know, it used to be we could support four teams, really, and the Highlanders always struggled a bit. Are we in a position now where we can only really support three? Because I look at that Blues lineup and I think next season Hoskins goes, Papali'i goes, Peter Fetta goes, there's a few others that are going. I mean, how are the Blues going to replace that?
0: Again, I'll make the point that there are six teams in New Zealand at the moment, not five, because Moana Pacifica is a New Zealand-based team. And the thing is, what, you just want to keep shrinking the competition? It's interesting that Graham Henry thinks there should be more New Zealand teams. Actually spread it out over more New Zealand teams. It might perhaps help level things up with Australia, although I'm not sure that you should artificially do that. So, yeah, there's arguments both ways. One here, morning, guys. The big question is, if Moana comes back and is selected, who misses out? I sure hope it isn't Love who looks to be our future. Cheers, Brian. Although I totally agree with that. Reuben Love, to me, of the three that we know are available for July, I've probably got him. I've got him nose in front for sure.
2: Yeah, I mean, you mentioned it earlier with Grant that Dave Rennie's seen him play, right? He's been coaching in Japan. He's seen what Richie Mwanga's got going on. And that Japanese competition is a lot stronger now than it was even 5 years ago. You got a lot of the top South Africans running around in there for a start. So I think, you know, when it comes down to it, the player, if Dave Rennie is true to his, what he said when he came in and took the job and said, I've got no predisposed ideas, I'm not loyal to any one club or anything like that, I'm picking off form, then Beauden Barrett doesn't make the All Blacks.
0: Interesting one here. I don't know whether it's the same Paul or a different Paul, but what he's saying is the biggest concern I have about the Moonga issue is that there is an assumption that he is the absolute saviour of our backline ills. Now, this was something that I thought about quite a lot last year when Scott Robertson was making a big play to get him to come back outside the rules, to bend the rules or to move the goalposts or what to have him back. It almost puts the responsibility on one guy's shoulders. Hey, I want you back because I think you're... It creates the impression that you're the guy that's

0: come up to the answers. You're the guy that's is going to come up with all the answers. And yeah, that is a lot of a burden. But look, Dave Rennie is watching. I mean, Paul's suggesting here that maybe a bit of NPC rugby is prudent when you consider all the factors. But I think Dave Rennie's been watching him in Japan. He knows what sort of form he's in.
1: Well, and more to your point too, it's not just putting all the pressure on one player by saying this guy can come in and fix all our problems. It's also saying to anybody else that plays in the 10 jersey that I don't think you're good enough to fix any of our problems. You know, and that, there's a bit of that as well.
0: Yeah, here's... We need a draft system for the New Zealand super sides. It's crazy that the Crusaders have 12 All Blacks and the Highlanders have two. And I take your point on that, because in American sport, the draft system is one of the things that makes it great. The problem with a draft system is that you have to have alignment between the schools, or in the States, the colleges, and the professional organisation. There is a clear pathway there. It's a structure, and the draft is a massive part about joining the two together. In New Zealand, there is absolutely no alignment between the professional game or the game beyond school level and the schools, and that's what makes the draft impossible at the moment. It's coming up 10 minutes to 10 now, Sport Nation Mornings.
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10: Crossfield kick incoming. Harris Tavita looking here for support. Laban flies high. Jacob Laban, what a take and what a try. And the Warriors have levelled up here at Combank with a chance to take the lead.
11: This is the Warriors now. Short side play. Tamare Martin's through. Gets the pass on the inside. The Warriors take two a pinky.
10: Have scored as Tane Tuapiki puts the Warriors fans in dreamland.
11: Last play, right on halfway, they'll play it. Now Egan dishes to Tamare. He didn't quite get underneath that one, but it's caused Alamani all sorts of problems. Terrible bounce. The Warriors! Oh, the Warriors! Alafiana Khan Pereira! How many teams do you know roll like the Warriors?
12: Not many, if any, Jerry.
10: That is full time. That is full time here at Combank. The Panthers rejoice. And without a host of their stars tonight, the Penrith Panthers open up a 4-point lead at the top of the table. Once again, they are the team to beat in 2026. Without a doubt, the Penrith Panthers victorious tonight, 20 points to 18, defeating the Warriors.
13: Yeah, 2018, a top of the table clash that did not disappoint. Fantastic action between the Penrith Panthers and the Warriors, and we're going to talk about the NRL fairly soon. Matt Rogers is going to be joining us. It's 2 minutes after 10 now, Sport Nation Mornings, TJ and Rick.
14: Yeah, now I've got some headlines for you here, TJ. The ICC, International Cricket Council, has approved a trial that could lead to pink balls being used as replacements in test matches to combat bad light. Now, pink balls have been used in day-night tests since the concept launched in, 2020?

through, found himself playing at the Highlanders because Peter Thorburn said, you've got enough locks, you have to let someone go. And this has been a criticism of Super Rugby, that some teams have been almost stockpiling talent in certain positions. They've got six locks or seven props or whatever. And this is where some sort of, if not a draft, then a commissioner would come into play.

0: Sunday afternoon. So all the best with that. Matt Rogers, thank you so much, as always, for joining us on Sport Nation.
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3: Maguire's really unlucky. 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I mean, he put Madueke in. Madueke, goals assists is 3 this season. Bowen is 20. Gibbs White has got to be really unlucky. And I mentioned Henderson. What on earth is he doing in there? And he got picked straight away. I mean, that is a waste of a thing. Oh, he's a leader in the dressing room. I want a leader on the bloody pitch.
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0: That's quite a thing, Ken Creswell. That was Monday, April the 8th, 1985, the day that Kevin Keegan played for Claudelands Rovers and then soon afterwards went over to Kawerau and held a coaching clinic.
1: There you go. I think 2-0 winners as well in that game from memory. I can't remember exactly, but I think it was 2-0.
0: I can tell you that the Claudelands Rovers Invitation 11 scored three goals. Kevin, two of them were Kevin Keegan penalties. Might have been a little soft, but hey, the guy was here.
1: We want to see him score goals.
0: And the New Zealand 11 scored five. Kerry Evans got two.
1: Wow.
0: Yeah, well,
1: I do not remember that.
0: Well, he was a central defender, but I know that when he was playing at Oxford United, when he sometimes played for the reserves, they played him as a centre forward a couple of times. I don't know whether they were. He was very good from corners, but there you go. The day Kevin Keegan came to Kawerau. There's a lot of K's in that. So 25 minutes after 11, Mark Stafford is going to join us soon, and still to come in this hour, Yvonne Willering on Sport.
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0: Probably in the heat of a disappointing moment, probably, because she was, you know, she wasn't happy, heart on the sleeve, and I love that, when, you know, when they wear the heart on the sleeve. 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
1: Fantastic game. 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
0: Okay.
1: It's my pick.
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0: 11:37 on Sport Nation. Just two rounds to go in the ANZ Netball Premiership before we're into the playoffs, and things have certainly tightened up in the playoff race after a weekend that produced a top-of-the-table extra-time cliffhanger.

0: that our top players from the world, not just Australian players that are over there with New Zealand players, you've got players from Jamaica, England, South Africa, they're really benefiting from that competition as well. So, yep, absolutely, they will learn from it. The only down part of that is that Australia in turn and Jamaica and England, they are also learning from our players. Like, you take a Grayson Wickie, for example. So, you know, you've got Courtney Bruce that's playing against the week in and week out sort of thing. So they are also now learning how to counter our players. So it's actually a give and take situation. Yes, we're learning from them, but also they are learning from us. Yeah. So, yep, it's a situation also with the ANZ. And, you know, because I was a bit critical saying, well, you know, we've lost that elite competition because our top players are no longer in it. Yes, it's an opportunity for others to establish themselves. And I think some players have. Stife, certainly for Steele. Catherine Hall, I think, has for the Mystic player like that. They've stepped up to the mark. Absolutely, they have. But still, there are other players in there, and I'm going, you know, I don't want it to be a development league. And in part, it is that.
1: Yeah. Well, anyway, we've got a really exciting couple of weeks still to go. Mystic, Steele, Tactics, they're going to be playing each other, and you think there's still an opportunity for the Stars there to sneak in. So there's a heck of a lot to look forward to, Yvonne. Look, we're really grateful for your time. Yeah. Thank you so much for joining us this morning on Sport Nation.
0: Pleasure.
1: Okay, that's it. The great Yvonne Willering there. Fantastic coach, great player, and always stimulating the way she looks at the game. A lot of positivity there, but also things that maybe we could do better, maybe we could look at. It's 11:49 now on Sport Nation, and we've got to make a choice.
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2: 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But Cameroon are unfazed. 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
5: Seven away from midday. I'm loving all these World Cup flashbacks. Everyone always talks about the hand of God goal that Maradona scores. Why don't they talk about the second goal that he scored in that game, which is as good an individual goal as has ever been scored in a World Cup match?
6: I think it's probably the greatest goal scored in a World Cup, to be honest.
5: He turned the England defence into statues.
6: He did. It is actually, if you can find it, there's great footage at one of these dinners that a lot of these ex-footballers do now. Peter Reid, the former England midfielder, telling the story of that goal. And it's not safe for radio, but very, very funny.
5: Yeah. Terry Butcher, I think, was another one who just, Anyway, look, we have got to make a call. We've been talking about it. We've had your input all through the morning. Our selection for the Sport Nation Kiwis team. And
6: we're going to go...
5: Drum roll.
6: Yeah, with a man who's a cornerstone of the team, both in position and in role. He's the captain, he's the prop, James Fisher-Harris.
5: Okay.
6: I think I don't think anybody can argue that he deserves to be not just in the 17, but in the 13. He's a man to lead that team and, wear the number 8 on his back.
5: Yeah, as someone wrote early on, texted in on 8833, first name written down for him. This is from Ants. What a leader, lifts everyone around him. So that is our choice, James Fisher-Harris. We're not going to use any vetoes or anything like that at the moment.
6: Not at the moment. Well, there's only one other player who's been selected. That is Casey McLean that Breakfast selected. So at the moment, we've got James Fisher-Harris and Casey McLean. Each day part, so that's afternoons with staff and drive with all the run home boys as well, will select a player each day and they'll be looking for input. And also, the Running It Straight lads tonight are going to have a selection too.
5: Okay, well, stay listening for that. That brings us to the end of what has been a very enjoyable morning here at Sport Nation. Thank you so much. We've had some terrific texts coming through. A lot of interesting discussion points. Love that story about the fellow who met Kevin Keegan in Kawerau, and we just wish all the best for Kevin Keegan because he's got, obviously, a battle coming up over the next few months. But, what a great player he is. That's it. Thanks very much to Matt and Brian out in the central commentary position. No, central missionary position. Sorry, mission control. That's it, yeah. You know what
6: we'll
5: it is.
6: We'll get there.
5: And you too, Rick. We'll see you tomorrow, mate.
6: Sounds good.
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